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1: 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I'm Fritz Byers. We'll hear some jazz greats in this set. Wes Montgomery, the guitarist, and a pairing of Warren Marsh and Lee Konitz. We begin with John Coltrane, Something I Dreamed Last Night.

We're listening to a group led by the saxophonist Joshua Redman from the release Back East. Ahead of that, John Hicks, the piano from a recording called Power Trio we heard After the Morning. From their last concert, Modern Jazz Quartet with Softly as in a Morning Sunrise. And the set began with a tune from the release The Third Man, pairing Enrico Rava and Stefano Bellani. That's all for tonight, but there's more jazz. I'll be right back in just a moment.

This is Jazz Spectrum Overnight. I'm Fritz Byers. This set will have Amina Figueroa, wonderful pianist and composer, and also Anders Bergkrantz with a nice performance of Wayne Shorter's Footprints. We begin with a classic recording from the great Ornette Coleman from the release Ornette. Put an exclamation point on that. This is RPDD.

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though Sebastian Bach later would compose a splendid 30-minute piece for chorus, soloists, and orchestra, that Magnificat fugue by Bach is splendid in its own way, with the Gregorian chant theme heralded in virile 3- and 4-part counterpoint, played by the hands through much of the piece, though 3 minutes elapse before the pedal enters and proclaims the Magnificat tune in forthright long notes. You couldn't miss that. This hymn of praise of Mary is certainly no tender flower. David Good, whose recent complete survey of the Bach organ works was issued by Signum Records, there played on the pathbreaking 1976 Metzler organ at Trinity College Chapel in Oxford, England. Bach does not separate out the various stanzas of the Magnificat text, but there's a tradition of presenting the varied lines of Mary's song in alternation, the chant scola handing off to the organist, a tradition documented in French organ literature from as early as the publication of Pierre Attignon in 1531. Now, the earliest French composer whose name can be specifically attached to Magnificat verses is Jean Titelus. He was a priest, a poet, and a composer from Rouen, and his collection of 8 Magnificat settings was published in 1626. These invite the performer to select different contrasting registrations for the various organs' interjections. A rousing reed ensemble will be drawn for the concluding Gloria Patri, entirely appropriate. Assisted by baritone Jean-Pierre Couturier, Yves Prefontaine plays on an instrument very dear to his heart. It's in the late Renaissance style, with mean tone temperament. It's at the Grand Seminary in Montreal, where he presided for many years. The organ built in 1991 by the once-celebrated firm of Guilbeault-Terrien. Indeed, it is one of the great masterpieces of the Montreal organ scene. And for these 6 verses of Mary's song, the Magnificat on the 6th tone, you do definitely get a sense that here, the composer's spirit also magnifies the Lord.

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From NPR News in Washington, D.C., this is Weekend Edition. I'm Aisha Roscoe. Good morning and happy Mother's Day. U.S. gasoline prices are rising, and so is disapproval of the war with Iran. We'll have the latest. And a look at Jerome Powell's tenure as Fed chair and his unusual

0: From NPR News in Washington, D.C., this is Weekend Edition. I'm Aisha Roscoe. Good morning and happy Mother's Day to all the mothers and mother figures out there. While today is all about you, will inflation cut into the flowers and gifts? Plus, President Trump is headed to Beijing this week for a meeting with China's President Xi Jinping. Find out more. And they're all over social media. The Savannah Bananas play baseball and put on a show.
1: We want to look for players that are talented and are entertaining. But what people don't realize is we're not looking for the best baseball players in the world. We're looking for the most entertaining players in the world.
0: It's Sunday, May 10th. News is next.
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2: 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Today's show is a rerun. Act one, objects in side view mirror are truer than they appear. Well, the woman at the center of this next story has the power to change two people's lives and change them in a big way. And what's interesting is, at the height of her power, she doesn't even know she has it. Alex Kotlowitz tells the story.
3: On this one August day in 1979, Carla Dimkoff learned something which shaped the rest of her life and the life of a complete stranger. And the thing about it is, it took 26 years for her to realize that. At the time, Carla was 19 years old. She was living in a trailer home in the small town of White Cloud, Michigan.

0: Our next stops are Paris and San Francisco on this Mother's Day tribute edition of Travel with Rick Steves. 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
6: Bonjour, je suis Hélène Chiolino, j'habite Paris, et je voyage avec Rick Steves. Hello, I'm Hélène Chiolino, I live in Paris, and I travel with Rick Steves. Bonjour, je suis Hélène Chiolino, j'habite Paris, et je voyage avec Rick Steves.
0: So many people dream about living in Paris. We're joined today by somebody who not only lives in Paris, somebody who fell in love with and married a Frenchman, moved to Paris, and now has a delightful little baby. She writes a blog, howtomarryafrenchman.blogspot.com, and she joins us today to give us a little insight into her life. Mary Bouron, thanks for joining us.
7: Thank you, Rick.
0: So walking around Paris, very pregnant.
7: Yes.
0: How do people treat you?
7: Yeah, they are very excited about it. The French, love families, love babies, and love to see young women making more of them. I was exiting my bakery one day and had an older gentleman come up to me, and he took my hand in his, and he told me he thought I looked beautiful, and then he thanked me for making a new French citizen.
0: Really?
7: Yes.
0: So there's that sort of almost patriotism about
7: yes.
0: bringing another child into the French realm.
7: Thank you for bringing us another taxpayer, I think.
0: Wow. And you're, how old is your baby now?
7: She is 15 months. Colette.
0: Colette. Oh, nice. You wrote in your blog, by the way, your blog is so interesting, howtomarryafrenchman.blogspot.com. You wrote about a room full of Gemini.
7: Yes. Now, Paris is very popular to have babies, so there are a lot of young families in Paris. There's a lot of services, but there's so many babies that you really have got to get your organization down. For example, when you want to give birth in a specific hospital, you really have to apply right away. So, for example, I had a lot of girlfriends who were starting to get pregnant or thinking about getting pregnant. They would call the hospital every month, reserve a bed, and then if they got pregnant at the end of the month, keep their spot. And if they didn't, they'd call back and cancel.
0: They reserved a bed 9-10 months in advance?
7: Oh, yeah. Yeah. Exactly.
0: Really? So just in case you can conceive, you've nailed a bed.
7: Yeah, you've got a bed down, yeah. So that's first things first is book your hospital in advance. And then the same thing is true with daycare. So the most popular month to give birth in Paris is May because you have to have a 3-month-old baby in order to leave them in the daycare system. They can't be under 3 months.
0: Okay.
7: And every school year, there's something called la rentrée, which is the big September opening. And so all of the spots fill up in September.
0: So if you're angling for a top-notch daycare,
7: yes.
0: you want a baby that's 3 months old in September.
7: Exactly.
0: When most of the vacancies appear.
7: That's right. And they make those lists in May, so you want to have a springtime baby.
0: Wow, that requires a little bit of artistry.
7: Yes.
0: Are the Parisian women pretty good at that?
7: Oh, yeah. They're really good at it. In fact, I was completely sort of blindsided by this. We had an August baby, and then afterwards, when I'm telling people, oh, la, la, la, August, oh, what a difficult month to give birth.

What makes Queen Ramonda such an important movie mom isn't just that she loves her children. It's that she leads. She mourns. She makes decisions that affect an entire nation while still carrying the weight of being a mother. And Angela Bassett plays all of that without ever separating those roles. Queen and mother are the same. Music of Ludvig Göransson, that was 2018's Black Panther. This next movie is all about moms, although you might not think of it at first. Yet again, another movie based on a famous book. It's Peter Pan. Peter Pan is featured in multiple J.M. Barrie stories, but probably best known for the 1911 book Peter and Wendy. The story is whimsical, adventurous, but it presents an exploration of what it means to be a mother. From the moment Wendy arrives in Neverland, she's designated as mother to the lost boys. Peter's own story is shaped by maternal absence. He famously says, "I ran away the day I was born because I heard my parents talking about what I was to be when I became a man." Mrs. Darling represents this Victorian ideal of motherhood. She's gentle, wise, sacrificial. Barrie describes her as having a kiss in the corner of her mouth that no one can quite reach, a symbol of mystery, affection. Now, there are so many film versions of this story, but today we're going to focus on one of the most recognizable, especially for American audiences, Disney's 1953 animated classic. Now, the main reason I'm picking this score today is that there is a song all about mothers right in the middle of the film. Wendy sings it to the lost boys. The song is called Your Mother and Mine, written by Sammy Kahn and Sammy Fain, who wrote all of the songs and lyrics to Peter Pan, but the incidental music was written by Oliver Wallace. Here it is, music of Peter Pan on the soundtrack.